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1: 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We are getting set for the World Cup, and officials are warning fans to be careful about scam tickets online. Sisney dived into this.
2: Yeah.
1: What did you find out?
2: Well, scammers have created fake websites that look almost identical to FIFA's official ticketing pages. So this is where a lot of fans are unfortunately getting scammed. I mean, complete with logos, hospitality packages, everything just looks so legit. There's countdown clocks on these websites, all designed to steal your money and personal information. So it's not even just about stealing your money. Now they have all your info as well. So it just makes it kind of scary for people that are trying to buy tickets.

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1: All right, it's Ryan Seacrest with you. Sisney and Tanya. So what did AI say about your fingerprints? Because I said, you know, they say don't put a peace sign up in a photo because hackers can steal your fingerprints.
2: I did not put it into ChatGPT.
1: Right, because you're afraid that they can zoom in on your fingerprints.
2: No, because then whole image is in there. Like my face and stuff. You want me to just
1: zoom in on your fingerprints?
3: Yeah, just do your fingers.
1: Yeah, but that's going to do what we're trying not to do. So I
2: no.
1: wouldn't...
3: Oh, okay.
2: It's fine. You guys can have my fingerprints. I don't care.
1: No, you don't want people to have your fingerprints.
2: It's fine. ChatGPT is like my friend.
1: No, it's
3: and
1: not
3: he's her chat,
1: friend.
3: Though.
2: Yeah, he wouldn't do me wrong.
3: Yeah, he's not like sending her fingerprints to me.
1: Are you guys brainwashed?
2: Hi, can you see my fingerprints in this picture?
1: Well, you have to say hi to the thing. It's like, we're ridiculous.
2: I can see the general shape and texture of your fingerprints, but the image is too soft and blurry and overexposed to clearly make out usable fingerprint ridge detail.
1: Well,
2: thank
1: he's
2: you.
1: Lying. Mm. All right.
2: He loves me.
1: Like all guys, he's a liar.
2: Oh.
1: That's me being brainwashed by you saying that.
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1: Well, I have had the chance to be around Kim Kardashian quite a bit to know that she possesses an incredible skill set. She works hard. She shows up. She is focused. Her ex, Pete Davidson, says one of Kim's skills should be considered a superpower. It's her ability to not give a you-know-what, to block out haters, critics, bad press. For more on the story, search Pete Davidson to see what he said at onairwithryan.com.

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0: Thanks for spending the evening with me, Ryan Seacrest, with you on Dream 105.7. Seacrest, Sissany, Tanya, the team is here. And Sophia, the intern, is leaving us. She's off to study in Italy. Parla poco italiano?
1: No.
0: Well, obviously you do if you understood that. Okay, so what's the dilemma? You have a choice to make. It's Friday, your finals are Monday, but there's a bachelorette party you could go to this weekend in Vegas.
1: Yes, and I know that the answer might seem like right in front of your face, but the thing is, it's my cousin's bachelorette party, and she's been asking, every time she sees me, she asks me to come, and she's asking me, and my brother and my sister are going, and I don't know if I should go.
2: Go!
1: And like,
2: get back early.
1: On okay, Sunday? Well,
2: yes! Study all day.
3: It feels like a no.
2: Well, you can do both.
1: Am I going to be class? Energized? It's for a cinema class, my Bollywood cinema class.
2: Ah, you'll be fine.
1: I already can't make it to the wedding because I'm going to be in Italy. So I'm like, the least I could do at least is go
2: for one night.
1: And come back?
2: Yes!
0: Sophia, just, I think Sissany has this down.
1: Okay.
0: There is a way to do all of it.
1: To do both.
0: And give equal time to both, yeah. I think there's a way. And this is part of life. You got to start figuring this stuff out. I mean, this is like one of the great challenges in life. You're going to have personal, relationship, partnership, and professional job stuff that you've got to cover it all.
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2: Tanya, you have a theory here, and that theory is that Kendall Jenner and Jacob Elordi are a lot more serious than some might think, and it comes down to what they wore on a recent date night. She's got that next hour.

0: one. It's Ryan Seacrest here on Dream 105.7. Taylor, why is it that you wouldn't be happy for your friend's success? Give us the story.
1: So she's like one of my best friends, and like, you know, she landed her dream job, and like on top of that, like, is dating like the best guy ever, like a new relationship, so it's all like new and fluffy and wonderful, and I don't know, everything is just falling into place, and like I'm single, and I've like, you know, been on every bad day that you could possibly be on, and probably have done it twice, and like, you know, I'm just at a job that's uninspiring and isn't like why I moved out here, you know what I mean? And I just, I don't know, like, do I fake it until I get over it, or do I like tell her I'm having a hard time, because my life just isn't going my way. It's just not.
0: You know, it's plausible to be envious and happy for her.
2: But also, maybe let this fuel you. And obviously, you can't force yourself to meet the person that you're going to spend the rest of your life with. But maybe there are steps that you can take to be a better version of yourself, to maybe get a job that does inspire you. Maybe make a goal sheet. Maybe make, you know, set some goals and things like that, so you get your life moving in a better direction. So then you're actually being proactive about it.
1: Ooh, that's a good idea. That hit home somewhere.
2: Ooh, sheesh.
0: Well, okay. Good luck to you. Thank you, Taylor. Good luck with that. All right. Bye-bye. Sheesh.
2: Sheesh.
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1: Oh, Melody, we have an amazing week of winning coming up starting on Monday with our game of the day. 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
1: Tanya has a trending report here. So Kendall Jenner and Jacob Elordi did a little getaway to Tokyo, right?
2: So they were in Japan, and Dumois posted these like shots of them like walking on the street together. And but we all saw photos because some of the restaurants that they went to, some of the owners and people that worked there were posting these pictures with them on social media. But what I want to hone in on is why I think that these two are more serious than we all thought. Okay, so they're basically wearing matching outfits. Kendall Jenner had on a black t-shirt, matching pants, a navy cap with like a cream sweater tied around her waist. Jacob, same black t-shirt, same navy hat, blue jeans, and a pair of yellow sneakers. I feel like when you start dressing similarly and morphing styles with the person you're dating, you're a little bit more serious than just casually dating. Am I right?
1: Yes. And I will tell you this. I'm totally aligned with the thinking. Like, when I'm serious with someone, we wear the same onesie.
2: Yes.
1: And I love onesie. Yes. You know, the onesies that zip up from your crotch?
3: Okay. Yeah. Like a cutesy, like, fluffy onesie.
1: Pajamas.
3: Pajamas.
1: With feet. You get in the feet.
3: With the zipper.
1: You zip them up. You put them over your shoulders.
3: Where do you wear those?
2: Yeah. I don't.
1: I wear them at night. I will bring one in one day. I have a glam onesie.
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0: So, Sisney, tell us, what should we watch? 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
3: This one I actually watched a few weeks ago because it just came out, and it is, it's so intriguing. It's about a documentary about this girl, 17 years old at the time, and it took place back in 2022 in Ohio, and she got in a car accident with her boyfriend and their friend, and they're investigating whether or not she did it on purpose. And so that is the whole documentary.
0: I have trouble watching things like that before I go to sleep, but I want to watch something compelling.
3: Yeah, well, it's 92 minutes. It's on Netflix. It's called The Crash, and I recommend it.
0: Tanya?
4: So I'm on the other side of the TV watching world with Love Island USA and Love Island UK are both streaming on Peacock and Hulu. So they run 6 days a week until mid-July and early August. So you really have your work cut out for you, but it's single islanders. They live in this luxury villa. It's drama. It's love. It's what summer's all about for me personally.
0: I'm watching Deli Boys on Hulu. It's funny. It's a comedy. I need something funny. So two brothers discover their late father's convenience store empire was actually a front for a massive drug syndicate, and they're doing all kinds of funny things. I mean, it's awkward that that's funny, but it is. Deli Boys season two. I started with season two. I didn't start with season one. That's the other thing. I don't start with season one of things.
3: That is bizarre. It's really weird.
0: All 10 episodes are out now. Just

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Had a very fun week. Laughed and learned. And that's what you... What do you want in life? Laughter and learning. 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
1: My kids are getting older, sadly.
2: Mm-hmm.
1: Because that's what happens.
2: Yep.
1: I have a 9.5-year-old. She's definitely still sleeping right now. But I got to tell you what happened a couple days ago. For the first time, I had my very, very first cringe moment.
2: Oh, nice.
1: My kid. I thought that they would be a little bit older, but no.
2: No, the cringe starts. Like, my boy's going to be 14 here, what, in 2 weeks, basically.
1: Yeah.
2: Everything I do is cringe.
1: Yeah.
2: So you were right when you said, oh, this happens to you all the time. Everything right. I say is like, ugh.
1: Okay. Ugh. Well, listen, my little sweet girls, they think I'm so cool.
2: Yeah.
1: And I've gotten used to that.
2: Yeah.
1: Like, they think I'm cool. You know, I can do stuff. And they're like, they laugh, or they think I'm like silly, or they're like, oh, mom, that was cool, you know, but not anymore.
2: What did you do?
1: My 9-year-old Vera and I have like a little secret like handshake gesture thing that we do.
2: Fun.
1: So she was like, mommy, we should add to it. She's like, let's add this. We'll do like a chest bump at the end.
2: Nice.
1: And I was like, okay, cool. And then I'm like, and then after the chest bump, maybe we can flip our hair and go slay. You should. I saw a look come over her face.
2: Yeah.
1: That was new.
2: Yeah.
1: It was the first.
2: Ugh.
1: It was like she was horrified and she couldn't hide it.
2: Yeah.
1: Like, it was like, and then I looked in her eyes and I said, what I just do? Was that cringe?
2: Yeah.
1: And she's like, yeah, that was cringe.
2: Oh no.
1: And I'm like, oh my God, I had my very first cringe moment as a mom. Are you proud of me?
2: I am.
1: I knew it would come.
2: It's
1: I didn't
2: gonna happen.
1: Know when. I honestly thought when I, you know what the best part is? When I did it, I thought it was cool.
2: Like, of course.
1: I thought she would like
2: you legit
1: it.
2: Thought, you were like, oh, she's going to love this.
1: And that's the thing. Sometimes as a parent, like, you do a corny thing, or you make a corny joke, or say like a silly pun, and you're like, that was not cool, and that warrants like a cringe face.
2: Totally.
1: But the best is when you do something that you think is cool.
2: Yeah.
1: But it's actually cringe.
2: Yeah.
1: And that's what happened. I was like, oh, and I felt like kind of embarrassed.
2: I can see
1: it.
2: I can see that.
1: I was like, oh, I'm so sorry. I'll never do that again. I'm in your presence.
2: Welcome. Welcome to the world of cringe.
1: I'm really going to try to make sure that I don't do cringy things, but I feel like that's just going to make me do more cringy things.
2: Oh, yeah. The more you try and not be cringe, the more cringe you are. And then you'll just fall into this nice little hole where you're like, yeah, I'm cringe.
1: Yeah,
2: I don't even care.
1: I'm
2: fine with being cringe. This is my life now.
1: Big cringe, don't care.

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1: Melanie, Uber has released their annual Lost and Found Index, the most odd things that people have left in Ubers over the last year.
2: Okay.
1: First of all, I will say I'm very proud to say that Niagara was not in the top 10 for the most forgetful cities.
2: Amazing. We're responsible here, okay?
1: Yeah.
2: We have it together.
1: But some weird things to leave in an Uber.
2: Yeah, I bet.
1: Someone left a 15-pound frozen turkey in an Uber.
2: Jeez.
1: How do you forget a turkey?
2: I don't know.
1: Yeah. Someone left a turtle shell. Who's just walking around carrying a turtle shell? Unless it was one of the Teenage Mutant Ninja Turtles.
2: Oh, that's suspicious.
1: They get back down into the sewer and they're like, no. Mikey forgot his shell.
2: Mikey.
1: Michelangelo.
2: I know.
1: Someone left aquarium fish and fish supplies in the back of an Uber.
2: What? How?
1: I don't know. Someone left 12 pizzas.
2: What?
1: How do you even carry 12 pizzas? That was in Brantford. Someone left a 25-pound kettlebell in the back in Vancouver.
2: Oh, my.
1: A violin in a hard case in Montreal as well, and a blue wig. I could see you forgetting a wig.
2: I mean, okay. Whatever happened to just forgetting, like, your keys?
1: Yes.
2: Or, like, your phone or your wallet or, like, your credit card, like a normal person.
1: Those were the most commonly left behind things. You nailed it. Keys, luggage, clothing, phones, backpacks, passports.
2: Ooh.
1: How are you not taking care of your passport?
2: I don't know. Stuff happens sometimes in an Uber. You've got stuff out. You're looking at things. Something slides out.
1: I guess.
2: Because Ubers, especially on the way to the airport, I could see that happening.
1: Yeah, that's true.
2: You know, you're like checking to make sure you have everything.
1: Yeah.
2: And you were probably better off if you just didn't check.
1: Yeah. No excuse for the 12 pizzas, though.
2: No,
1: like, you clearly went out to get those pizzas.
2: When's the last time that you lost something, like left something behind? I know you don't take Uber often.
1: No, I don't think I ever have.
2: When I was a kid, I used to lose my phone all the time. Or like my wallet.
1: Okay.
2: That has not happened in, like, at least 15 years.
1: Okay, that's good then.
2: The last thing I lost was a lip gloss. I was actually quite upset because it was from Rem Beauty. It was a Wicked limited edition lip gloss.
1: Oh, man.
2: I don't know what happened to it. If you found it, please contact me. You know my phone number.
1: Someone just texted in, I work Uber and someone left me a fish in a bag. So why are these people just... Who... Just as like, you know what? I need to get some fish. I want fish.
2: One too many fish.
1: One fish, two fish.
2: One, three fish.
1: Isn't it red fish,
2: blue fish? I know what it is.
1: Okay, sorry. Thought you forgot it there. Forgot the line in an Uber.

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1: 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It's the law.
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1: We have a new dessert trend sweeping the internet.
2: This sweet.
1: Sweeting the internet? Have you heard of dot cake?
2: No.
1: Okay, I had never heard of it either. It's all over TikTok. That's why I asked you, because I know you are also all over TikTok. I am not.
2: Yeah.
1: But I've seen it's reached me. So that's how you know that it's really trending, is when it hits me. This is like, it's a cake. So what people are doing, and this is something that you will see in restaurants now too, but people are making them. A lot of influencers are making them, and then they're posting them, and they're talking about, you know, what they put in it and how delicious it is in real time.
2: Okay.
1: So it's a cheesecake, essentially, and it's made in a cup. So you make the cheesecake and in the cup.
2: Okay.
1: And then you leave like probably about 2 inches at the top.
2: Okay.
1: And you fill it with sprinkles.
2: 2 inches of sprinkles?
1: Yeah, it's a lot, but they're
2: That's a lot of sprinkles.
1: You know, sprinkles like you would put on
2: a cake?
1: A cake or a donut.
2: Yeah.
1: But they're not teeny, they're like the bigger ones.
2: That's still a lot of sprinkles.
1: Curtis, you can never have too many sprinkles.
2: I think you can, and I think this is the example.
1: I love
2: 2 inches of sprinkles is too many sprinkles.
1: But it adds a nice crunch to that cheesecake, because you're not, you don't have you don't have like a graham cracker bottom. It's just cheesecake.
2: Oh, that makes it worse. I want the graham crackers.
1: And then you stick your spoon. There's something though, can we agree?
2: Yes.
1: That there's something about eating cheesecake in a cup that's just very pleasing. It's
2: sure.
1: Like, it's the way that you like smear it up the side of the cup.
2: Yes.
1: Is that when like it comes up, it's just kind of like smeared on a spoon, and
2: yeah,
1: it just makes it better.
2: I feel like you're just gonna spill all these sprinkles. You're gonna have sprinkles issues.
1: So I think, I don't know the science behind it.
2: Yeah.
1: But I think that there is a way where you, I think that you might be mixing the sprinkles in something to get them to stick together more before you put them in, and then you chill them for a while so they all stay together. So they're not
2: a sprinkle adhesive.
1: Yeah.
2: Yeah.
1: It's probably some sort of sprinkle glue.
2: Yeah.
1: And some edible sprinkle glue.
2: That sounds delicious.
1: I don't bake. There's probably some like flour mixture that you make that you put in and then it just sticks together.
2: I'm not going to lie to you. I don't think I like this. It sounds messy. It sounds...
1: No, but it's not. The sprinkles are not going anywhere. I've been watching people eat it. It's not messy.
2: Okay.
1: Messy is like the least of your worries. It's not messy.
2: All right.
1: If anything for you, I think it'd be too sweet because you don't like sweet things.
2: I'm not a huge sweet guy.
1: I'm definitely a sweet guy.
2: Yeah.
1: So...
2: I need that graham cracker crust. You need that on a cheesecake.
1: You actually don't.
2: I think you do.
1: It makes it a little lighter and fluffier when you don't have the crust.
2: Yeah.
1: Right? Like you
2: it's
1: can
2: like eating
1: eat
2: a
1: more.
2: Pie without a pie crust.
1: Yeah.
2: It's like ridiculous.
1: No, it's not. It's good.
2: What?
1: In a cup, you generally don't have a crust in a cup.
2: Hmm. It's uncrustable.
1: Sure. Yeah. It's the cheesecake version of an Uncrustable.
2: This is going to be, we're going to be seeing it at all the restaurants and stuff, right?
1: Yeah, you're going to see it everywhere. You can try making it yourself. We did get a text about it. This says, your description is better than the ones I heard before about the dot cake. I heard it was just regular cake with icing and sprinkles, and no one could figure out why there was such a craze or why the price was so high. Yeah, the only one I'm seeing is the cheesecake version, but maybe that's just because it's the only one that I cared about.
2: Okay. Best cheesecake in the region is at Casa Mia in the Falls. That's good to know, because I am a big fan of a cheesecake, but not a cup cheesecake, apparently.
1: I think that you need to give it another go there, bud.
2: I haven't given it a go.
1: No.
2: And then too many sprinkles. I'm sorry. I'm out.

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1: I've seen this trend again. I know we talked about wanting to do it, but I don't think we ever ended up doing that.
2: Oh.
1: And that is salted watermelon.
2: Ooh.
1: A lot of people like to put salt on their watermelon.
2: Yeah, I've heard this.
1: Yeah. We got to try this.
2: Okay. What, do you want me to bring in watermelon on Monday?
1: We could do, maybe not Monday.
2: No, but maybe. Why not?
1: It's a Monday. So, we could do it like Wednesday.
2: I'm bringing it in on okay. Monday just because you don't want it.
1: Yeah.
2: Monday, I'm bringing in a watermelon.
1: We're doing watermelon.
2: Yeah.
1: Yeah.
2: We're going to salt those. So wait.
1: Oh, we can give some to Sue Ann Staff.
2: Oh, perfect.
1: She's coming in on Monday.
2: Perfect. She'll be so happy.
1: Yeah, she'll be like, oh, salted
2: watermelon. This is exactly what I want.
1: We can ask what wine pairs with salted watermelon.
2: Oh, okay.
1: But I did get me to thinking. People put salt
2: on
1: weird things.
2: Yeah.
1: And it reminded me of my brother. It made me laugh because my brother used to cut a chunk, like, you know, a brick of cheese?
2: Yeah.
1: He used to cut a chunk about this thick.
2: Okay.
1: So, what is that, like 3 inches?
2: Yeah. Don't tell me.
1: He used to cut that off.
2: I don't want
1: to
2: know.
1: And he would salt the cheese.
2: No.
1: Where I'm like, dude.
2: That's crazy.
1: There's enough salt in cheese already. I don't salt a lot of things other than when it's being prepared.
2: Yeah. I put salt in my food as I'm cooking
1: yeah.
2: it, and then, but not a lot, because then I'm like, if you want to add more salt, you can. I'm
1: totally.
2: Not a big salt girl.
1: I love salt, but I don't add it once the meal's prepared.
2: Yeah.
1: You know what I mean?
2: I mean, yeah, me too. I had a friend growing up when we used to go to McDonald's all the time, and she would pour salt in her ketchup.
1: Oh, there's so much salt in it already.
2: I'd be like, oh. But she loved it.
1: Yeah, loved
2: it. I tried it once. It was good.
1: My brother loved doing that with his cheese, salting his big chunk of cheese.
2: Yeah.
1: Just want to put it out there. He's been on blood pressure meds for about 10 years.
2: I like salting.
1: I don't know why the doctor put me on blood pressure meds. Do you salt your cheese?
2: Yeah.
1: Sorry.
2: I like to salt my rim for my margarita. That's like the one thing I salt.
1: Of course.
2: That's the one thing. Other than that, no.
1: I'll put a little additional salt maybe into, like, if I make like a homemade soup and I feel like I underdid it.
2: Yeah.
1: Then you kind of have to, because it's all for people's taste. I'd rather have it undersalted than oversalted.
2: Same.
1: Right?
2: Same.
1: Then at some point, you just oversalted it. You feel like a horse.
2: Right.
1: Oh, we were just in a full circle moment talking about horses.
2: Yeah, that's right.
1: You got yourself a salt lick.
2: Yes.

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1: A message from the Beer Store.
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1: Millennial phrases that aged worse than expected. Ooh, not in a bad way, but like
2: a lot of them.
1: You were talking about how you were cringe earlier. Yeah. They're just kind of maybe a little more cringy.
3: Oh, okay.
1: Yeah.
3: Okay, so that we're not talking like politically incorrect
1: or anything like that.
3: Because just watch a show from the 90s and be like, oh.
1: Yeah.
3: The stuff that we
1: There's lots say. Of those. These are just more cringy ones.
3: Okay, got it.
1: That's so random.
3: Oh, I still say random.
1: Yeah, we're cringy. We're millennials.
3: Really?
1: Yeah.
3: Random is bad?
1: Yeah. Melanie, I can't even.
3: Oh, yeah.
1: Yeah, that one's kind of weird. This one made me laugh out loud because I remember people saying it.
3: Okay.
1: I got a new coat.
3: Oh, I got a new coat.
1: Oh, that's amazeballs.
3: Oh, that's a bad one. Oh, yeah.
1: So many people said that all the time.
3: Yeah, amazing. Oh, no, I can't even say it.
1: Well, you know what, Melanie? You might as well say it, because YOLO.
3: Oh, yeah.
1: You only live once.
3: YOLO,
1: oh, that
3: right?
1: was so bad.
3: Yeah.
1: Totes my goats.
3: Oh, my God.
1: We can thank Paul Rudd for that.
3: Right. What movie is that
1: was
3: again?
1: Is it I Love You, Man?
3: Yes. Totes.
1: Totes my goats. That did not age well. What about, your burrito looks so good. Num, num, num.
3: Oh, num, num, num.
1: Num, num, num.
3: No.
1: Oh, look at Melanie. You look great today. You got swag.
3: Swag's good. I think we could bring swag back. I think Justin Bieber brought swag back.
1: That's true, actually. He did. Hashtag whatever or hashtag anything.
3: Oh, like when you say hashtag?
1: Hashtag, yeah.
3: It's like, oh, I still say that.
1: Oh, I just got a birthday present. Hashtag blessed.
3: Hashtag blessed. Oh, yeah, blessed, though. Mm. But saying hashtag for fun is okay.
1: No,
3: it?
1: That's cringy.
3: Really?
1: Yeah. Okay. Oh, that was an epic fail.
3: Yeah. Ugh,
1: I feel like people still say that, though.
3: But just saying epic.
1: Yeah.
3: Remember when you described when something was really cool and you described it as, that's epic.
1: That's epic. And no one realized that epic means long.
3: Yeah.
1: Just, okay, thanks.
3: Yeah.
1: Bae. She's my bae.
3: Oh, yeah, no. No, we don't do that. What about classic?
1: Oh, I didn't
3: was
1: see
3: classic
1: that.
3: On there because I say that all the time.
1: No.
3: Okay.
1: Classic. Basic was, though.
3: Basic.
1: Yeah.
3: Basic's on there?
1: Basic was on there. Adulting? I'm just hashtag adulting.
3: Adulting is fine.
1: No.
3: Isn't it?
1: No.
3: Oh.
1: No. And finally, squad goals. We're all dressing up in matching skirts tonight. Squad goals.
3: Oh. Wait, there's another one that's goals.
1: Ooh.
3: Oh, just goals. Just saying
1: goals. So many of these are just bad.
3: Squad goals, no. But we can agree that
1: amazeballs is probably the worst.
3: I didn't want to say it. That's the worst one.
1: No, it's fine.

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1: Curtis, yesterday something happened I have to share. So I was doing my daily 5K walk. I do 5K a day. Mm-hmm. I try. Sometimes it's like four, but that's fine. So I'm walking outside yesterday. I've got my headphones in. I'm doing my route. I do switch up my route now and again. And I went to a new subdivision yesterday.
2: Okay.
1: And I'm walking down the street. I'm wearing my shorts, my t-shirt. It was beautiful outside. I have my headphones in, my shades on. I'm doing my walk. And I start walking up past a house on a corner, and I see that there is a girl. She's probably around 9 or 10, and she's got the hose out, and she's spraying the flowers at the side of her house. So she was probably helping her parents out. I don't know why she was not at school, but she was just out there, and she's spraying. She's got the hose, spraying the flowers. And I saw that she saw me walking towards the house to go past it.
2: Yeah.
1: And I saw her just kind of like, give me a look. And I'm like, no, she wouldn't spray me with the hose. She wouldn't spray me, right? Like, she wouldn't.
2: Yeah.
1: And I'm walking by. She takes the hose and she sprays me right in the face.
2: No.
1: Like, right when I'm beside her.
2: Like, she full stream.
1: Full, like, right in my face. Okay? So.
2: She doesn't know you.
1: No. She sprays and she's got this like little kind of like smile.
2: Yeah.
1: Like she's got like some trouble in her eye.
2: Yeah.
1: And she's just like, yeah, I'm going to get you.
2: Yeah.
1: She does. And then she just takes the hose, puts it back on the flowers and just keeps spraying them. Like she didn't just spray me in the face with the hose.
2: Did you not say something?
1: No, so I stop. Yeah. I stop dead in my tracks and I go, ah! Like I do like a scream because it's like cold water blasted on my face unexpectedly.
2: Yeah.
1: So I see her dad come around the side and he loses his mind on her. What did you just do? You can't spray somebody on the side. And I have my headphones in, so I can only kind of hear like muffling. Yeah. So I stopped my music and I said to him, like, it's okay. I started laughing so hard. Because in that moment, like, what do you do?
2: There's nothing you can do.
1: Like, I'm not going to get upset.
2: No.
1: It's hilarious.
2: That's crazy.
1: But like, you know, as a kid, when you're spraying, like, you have to spray a person, right?
2: Well, if you know them. Yeah, I mean, at the end of the day, if we're going to take positives from this, you have given that little girl a core memory and her father. That's like, do you remember when you were young and you just sprayed some rando that was walking by?
1: The dad, he's yelling. I said to him, I said, it's okay, don't worry. But then I'm like, maybe I shouldn't be saying it's okay because I don't want
2: to happen again.
1: Yeah, and also, like, he might be like, no, it's not okay because it probably isn't.
2: No.
1: I know if I saw my daughter spray a random person on the street,
2: everything would be gone.
1: Yeah.
2: It's like, yeah, you're done for the day.
1: But at the end of the day, like, it is funny.
2: It is.
1: Right?
2: Yeah. It wasn't similar, but it was just with that where you can see the mischievous little eyes one time.
1: Yeah.
2: I was driving, and my kids still bring it up, probably like every month. I was driving the kids home from school, and we go past another school on the way home.
1: Uh-huh.
2: And so we're in the school zone, and I'm going nice and slow, and I see this little kid, probably about 8 or 9, and he's got this branch, like a big branch from a tree.
1: Mm-hmm.
2: And like it was huge. Like it must have come down in a storm or something. And he's just walking along, and Georgie goes, look at that kid with the branch. Where did he get that big branch? And we're driving nice and slow because we're in a school zone. And the kid looks at me, like looks at the car coming up, and he just chucks the branch at my car.
1: Oh, no.
2: And I'm like, what did that kid just do? And you saw it was his grandma was like, what are you doing to that car?
1: Okay, so.
2: And my kids still bring it up. Remember when that kid threw the branch at the car?
1: Kids just. They sometimes you just can't control the urge to do something.
2: No.
1: Like if it's gonna be really.
2: It's like that little free will light switch goes off.
1: And they're
2: like, oh, I can do this.
1: I wonder what will happen. But the funniest part is that you don't think they're gonna do it. Like I did not think she was gonna spray
2: me.
1: Like I was like, and I saw her. She looked at me, and I was like, she wouldn't.
2: She's
1: like,
2: not.
1: Of course not.
2: No.
1: And the fact that she waited for me to get right beside her and did it.
2: Was it like a full soaker?
1: Oh, it was a full soaker. I was laughing so hard. And I laughed my entire, I will say by the time I got home, I was dry. So
2: well,
1: she cooled me down.
2: Gave you a nice little story to tell this morning too, right?
3: Huh. 5 days straight, I'd come to see her and nothing changed.

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1: Melanie, you want a real easy way to boost your relationship and make you and your hubby closer?
2: Yeah, please. That's what I'm looking for.
1: That's what we're looking for. All you got to do, according to a new study out of the University of Texas at Austin, is send more emojis when you're texting each other.
2: Oh, okay.
1: Yeah.
2: Oh, wow, that's way easier than what I thought you were going to say.
1: Super easy. Okay. The sense of responsiveness, the study found, significantly boosts feelings of closeness and satisfaction in romantic relationships.
2: Oh,
1: more emojis.
2: Cute.
1: Yeah.
2: It's like little like inside bits that you have with your significant other. Like,
1: mm-hmm.
2: a bit, a little like inside joke. You know?
1: I just looked up, because my wife and I, I think most couples, you text pretty much daily, right? Or every day, pretty much.
2: Yeah.
1: I'm looking at the last two texts I sent my wife. I used 4 emojis.
2: Oh my gosh, can I show you something?
1: Yeah.
2: This is my text conversation with my husband.
1: Oh my lord. There's not an emoji for
2: there's
1: days.
2: There's one, and that was like 3 weeks ago.
1: Was it him?
2: There's a heart.
1: Oh, you got a little heart there.
2: But like, we don't use emojis at all.
1: That's legitimately hilarious.
2: Like, at all. I'm like scrolling through and I'm like, we don't use emojis.
1: So you can see the green is me with Kristen. I used 1, 2, 3, 4 emojis in the last two texts.
2: Wow.
1: A couple of kissy faces. The brain emoji because my brain was sore.
2: Why is there a hockey stick emoji? But then I'm like, oh, that was my
1: From
2: daughter.
1: The Canadians.
2: No, oh. That was my daughter texting her dad on
1: right.
2: my phone.
1: That's funny.
2: Like, we don't do emo. Okay, well, maybe that's where we're failing.
1: We don't use emojis.
2: I'm not like a big emoji person.
1: With me, you are.
2: I'm
1: going to bring up our text right now.
2: Maybe. Well, you know me. I'm a chameleon. So if somebody's using emojis with me, I will back usually.
1: We are not emoji people.
2: No,
1: actually.
2: I don't think we are.
1: No, we're not. You know what we are? Reaction people.
2: Oh.
1: Like every one of our texts has a reaction. It's like, love, haha, like.
2: Exclamation
1: ha-ha.
2: Points.
1: What?
2: What?
1: Literally everyone. Look at us go through our texts. Heart.
2: Yeah.
1: Heart.
2: Okay. And this is heart, like liking texts.
1: Liking things. Yeah, like liking what we sent. Ha-ha's in there.
2: Right.
1: Oh, there we go. You gave me a little smiley one, and I gave you an LOL in there.
2: Okay.
1: Yeah.
2: Yeah, I don't know. I need to up my emoji game, I think.
1: You do.
2: I don't know why I don't use them more. Well, you're right. They are like, they're fun. They're light.
1: Yeah.
2: They're sweet. All the things I'm not.
1: Send Bradley a message right now.
2: Okay, I'm going to send him a
1: little.
2: What should I send? I'm going to tell you what he responds with. He's probably going to be confused.
1: Yeah, just put in, dearest Wait. Bradley.
2: No, I'm not going to say anything. I'm just going to send an emoji.
1: Okay.
2: Which one should I send?
1: Well, do you want it?
2: Okay,
1: no.
2: Which one should I send?
1: Let's
2: Maybe
1: keep
2: I should
1: nice.
2: Send like the monkey.
1: No, send him like the little wink.
2: Oh, because
1: then
2: one?
1: Yeah, the little wink.
2: Okay, I'm gonna send.
1: Because then he can read that how he wants to, and he'll be like, "What are you doing?"
2: And I'll be like, "You know," and I'll just keep sending the wink.
1: You know,
2: and he'll be like, "What?" Okay, hold on.
1: Have we decided on dinner?
2: Why can't I find the wink right
1: just
2: now?
1: Just write in the word wink.
2: Oh yeah, okay. See, this is I don't send emojis because I find it so annoying trying to search for the one I'm looking for. I just can't be bothered.
1: You just
2: okay,
1: type the word.
2: Look, see, I'm
1: okay,
2: sending it right.
1: Sending
2: now.
1: Sending it.
2: Look.
1: Oh, I gotta see if he.
2: Okay, we'll see if he responds.
1: Yeah.
2: It'll
1: let's give him 30 seconds.
2: This is great radio. Let's just sit and stare at my phone.
1: Well, the suspense is building.
2: I think he's going to be really confused.
1: He's going to be like, what are you doing, babe?
2: Yeah.
1: What's this
2: or
1: all about?
2: Or he might even not respond. That's something he would do, too.
1: I know. Just leave you hanging.
2: We play a lot of games.
1: Oh, do you?
2: That's what keeps the marriage
1: well,
2: working.
1: Well, that's how you got to know who's winning. How do you know who's winning if you're not playing games? Okay, Bradley, you have 20 seconds left to see if we get a return.
2: Oh, my gosh. Are we really sitting waiting?
1: The suspense is killing me.
2: It says delivered. He hasn't even seen it yet. He's working.
1: Oh, is he at work?
2: Yeah, he's at work.
1: All right. Well, he ran out of time, Bradley. We'll keep you posted if he does text back.

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1: Melanie, I saw that a very popular shoe, particularly with the ladies, is causing a lot of foot problems.
2: Okay, can I make a guess?
1: You may.
2: So we're not talking about high heels, first of all.
1: No, it's right? Not high heels.
2: No, it's not wedges or anything like that.
1: Nope.
2: It's flip-flops. It's got to be. Flip-flops are terrible.
1: Ish, but...
2: Sandals?
1: This is... Nope.
2: Crocs?
1: Nope.
2: Oh, okay, I don't know.
1: Podiatrists are saying that ballet flats are doing so much harm for your feet if you wear them all the time.
2: That makes perfect sense. They're flat.
1: They're flat. They've got no arch support, no cushioning. The one podiatrist that I saw in this article said you're basically walking on a glorified piece of cardboard.
2: Yes, that's exactly right. I've never owned a pair of ballet flats.
1: No?
2: Nope, never. And I also don't own flip-flops. The only time I've ever worn flip-flops is after I get a pedicure.
1: Oh, I love a good flip-flop.
2: I don't. They hold me back. They make you, like, you can't walk, and I can't walk fast.
1: What about slides?
2: I love slides.
1: But not a flip-flop.
2: Not a flip-flop.
1: Okay.
2: Because I feel like when I'm walking, there's literally no support. They're just going to fly off my feet at any time.
1: Totally.
2: Plus, it's kind of, like, dirty.
1: I'm going to quiz you on something. Do you remember my joke about flip-flops?
2: I do. Okay. It wasn't a joke. It was a movement. It was a movement.
1: You think it was a movement?
2: Oh, maybe we're not thinking of the same thing.
1: No, no.
2: You wanted to have an entire day dedicated to flip-flop day.
1: Yes, but who is the inventor of the flip-flop?
2: Oh, my gosh. Hold on. Don't tell me.
1: It was a French person.
2: Don't tell me. Oh.
1: This is so ridiculous.
2: Why remember? Give me a hint.
1: Flip-flops were invented by French inventor by the name of Philippe Philop.
2: Oh, of course.
1: Philippe Philop. So stupid.
2: I think there's a reason why I didn't remember that.
1: That was a good one. Come on now.
2: I remember Philippe Philop trying to declare
1: Flip-flop day.
2: Flip-flop day, where everybody wears flip-flops. Didn't you have that? You like wanted to actually do that in like May?
1: Sounds like something I would do. Yeah.
2: Last May, you were very, very serious about it.
1: Because I like a good flip-flop.
2: I feel like flip-flops are very similar to ballet flats, where it's just like walking on glorified carpet.
1: You might as well walk barefoot, right?
2: Yes.
1: Touch grass.
2: Yes.
1: Touch grass.
2: But if you have slides and you've got a strap that's holding in your ankle or your heel or the top of your foot.
1: Yeah.
2: You're okay. It's just the flip-flops. It's just like one tiny little thong.
1: That's true.
2: This doesn't do enough.
1: It can lead to blisters, too. That's the one downside. You overwear your flip-flops, you can get some blisters going. Anywho's, we're not having flip-flop day.
2: Philippe Philop.
1: That joke flopped.
2: See, that was better than the actual joke.

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1: Melanie, giving someone a gift of some plants is a nice thing to do, right? Maybe a housewarming, a birthday.
2: I just gave plants to a friend of mine.
1: Yeah, nice.
2: Over the weekend.
1: Well, let me tell you this. There are 5 plants that you should never give as a gift.
2: Oh, okay.
1: What did you give?
2: I gave calla lilies.
1: You're good.
2: Okay.
1: Yeah. 5 plants that you should never gift to someone from different parts around the world, why they would say this. So starting with feng shui, a cactus is not a plant that you want to give.
2: Okay.
1: Yeah.
2: That makes sense.
1: It gives off, it emanates negative energy when it's kept indoors. Outdoors, okay. But it can invite conflict, tension, and pain into the person's life.
2: Yeah, I feel like that's a weird thing to bring somebody that you love.
1: Yeah.
2: You know?
1: Do you know what a tamarind tree is?
2: Yeah, tamarind.
1: Or tamarind?
2: Yeah.
1: Sorry. According to Indian tradition, this tree is strongly associated with spirits and negative energy. Mm. That's why it's never considered a gifting option.
2: Okay.
1: It can bring sorrow and misfortune into the life of the person.
2: Oh.
1: Yeah.
2: Oh.
1: We'll go next to a bonsai tree.
2: Bonsai.
1: Yes. The bonsai plants are stunted in their growth because they get cut from another one. So you could be stunting that person's growth and inviting stagnation and limitations.
2: Okay.
1: All right. White chrysanthemums. You are never supposed to give white chrysanthemums.
2: Why?
1: Now, this is in many Asian cultures, particularly in Chinese, Korean, and Japanese. White chrysanthemums are exclusively associated with funerals, grief, and mourning.
2: Oh, interesting.
1: That's why you never want to give that as a gift.
2: Okay.
1: And finally, ivy.
2: Because it just grows and grows and grows and grows and grows.
1: Well, they view the plant with qualities like possessiveness, codependency, and like suffocation,
2: because
1: it spreads and grows, right? It's kind of interesting to think about these.
2: Yeah, yeah.
1: Stick with roses.
2: I mean, there's others too. A spider plant is a good thing, a good plant to give somebody that doesn't have plants, that like can't keep plants alive.
1: Isn't that inviting spiders in?
2: No, a spider plant doesn't invite the spiders.
1: Oh, Spider-Man.
2: Nor Spider-Man.
1: Okay.
2: It doesn't even look like a spider. It's just spiky.
1: But if you invited it, or like if you gave it as a gift, it could maybe means your neighborhood's going to get more friendly. Because spider plant,
2: oh,
1: Spider-Man,
2: goodness
1: your friendly
2: gracious,
1: neighbor.
2: Curtis.
1: That's a bit of a stretch, but I think it's a good gift.
2: I

0: you, I guess you moved on really easily.
1: Hey, good morning. It's Kaylin. Happy Saturday. You and I are going to be hanging out for the next little while. And kicking off the show, it's new music from Martin Garrix and Ed Sheeran. 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Good morning.

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Maybe if I'd said the right things, it never would have gone this way. 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

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And I'm still so bad at it. We outgrew the love we knew, but I still

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I know the weather isn't the greatest, but what are the plans? 905-685-1057. 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Let's chat. It's Dream. 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

Hey, good morning, it's Kayla, and this sounds really exciting. Starting Monday and every day next week with Curtis and Melanie, guess what they have? 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That's right, it's all about summer on the patio, Sue Ann Staff Estate Winery. 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
1: Oh, Melanie, we have an amazing week of winning coming up starting on Monday with our game of the day. 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
2: Yeah, that's right. 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

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Good morning, it's Kayla. And if you haven't heard, this June, Fallsview is bringing a little extra magic to their indoor water park. 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

0: burned by your old AC system this summer and avoid expensive breakdowns during the hottest temperatures of the year. 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

If you haven't heard, Miley Cyrus is the only person born in the 90s to have her very own star on the Hollywood Walk of Fame. Here's Jaded on Dream. Good morning.

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admit, this is a very strange piece to auction off. But I mean, hey, Hollywood is Hollywood. So a piece of lingerie once owned by Marilyn Monroe is heading to auction. And the bidding has already gone far beyond expectations. So it is a 1950s era bra. It opened with a starting bid of just $25. However, because of massive interest from collectors, the price quickly climbed past $5,000, already blowing past the auction house's original estimate of $1,000 to $2,000. Experts believe that this is just the beginning. And if you're thinking, well, why are they auctioning it off? Well, it's all part of Julian's auctions for its 100 years of Marilyn event, celebrating what would have been Marilyn Monroe's 100th birthday. Dream 105.7.

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3: What's up, ladies and gentlemen? Things might sound a little bit different this weekend because I'm taking over. It's Lucas Graham, and I'm ready with a playlist of the 40 biggest songs in North America. And on the way to number one, I might reveal some secrets about my new music, like my next album, Good Times, and I may give you a sneak peek at my upcoming tour with Ed Sheeran. So what are we waiting for? Let's get started with number 40. When you come

That's Pink Pony Club by Chapel Rowan at number 39. Hey, everybody, it's Lucas Graham. I am sitting in the host seat for Ryan. Thank you, Ryan, for taking some time off today. I'm figuring out all the buttons here in the studio. But if you have any questions for me, just pick up the phone and give me a call. The number here is 1-877-AT-40-FAN. And you can ask me anything on your mind. Or if you just want to get on the phone and chat about your day, I'm always down for a little good yap session. While you get those calls in, I am going to play you another hit.

0: That's Folded by Kehlani. It's on the verge of making the chart. Ryan is out and Lucas Graham is in. It's Lucas Graham and I'm leading the way to the number one song, no matter how long it takes. So clear your schedule, grab a snack, get comfy, because there's more music and more of me coming up in a few.
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0: Hey everyone, it's Lucas Graham taking over the countdown all weekend long. I'm seeing a lot of your calls coming in, but if you can't get through, you can also send in your question on Instagram. Just head to our account at American Top 40. And we have a question box posted on our story, so tell me what you want to know, and I'll consider answering it after we play this one.
1: Number

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3: Waking up next to you. Waking up next to you. Friday night, let me take you out. Show downtown what it's all about. Something kinda like we used to do. Break out the heels, break out the dress. As beautiful as when we first met.

That's The Fray with Ice Cold Lakes at number 36. This is Lucas Graham, your guest host all weekend long. So I just celebrated the 10-year anniversary of my self-titled album, also known as The Blue Album. It is such a special project. I remember finishing the album right here in Los Angeles. It felt special. It felt like something that we could tour with in America, but of course we didn't know. And I remember having a talk with our record label at the time that they kept saying we didn't have the single. And then we released the album, and lo and behold, 7 years just took off. And I was very, very busy trying to play catch up with that song, gotta say, still am. Anyway, on another note, I also have a new album coming in August. It's called Good Times, and we'll talk about that a bit later. But now, there's another hit on the countdown.

0: Lucas Graham
1: continues after this. We have one of the biggest artists in Denmark here to count down the hottest songs in North America.
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2: Number 33.

0: That's Daisies at number 33 by Justin Bieber. Hey guys, it's Lucas Graham, your guest DJ while Ryan is out. This feels like a good spot to answer one of your questions.
1: Hi Lucas, this is Christine from Monrovia, California, and I want to know, when you were first starting the band, what other ideas did you have for a name besides Lucas Graham? I want to know, what didn't make the cut? Thanks, bye!
0: That's a fun answer. I remember when we were joking about making a name that wasn't, because my name is Lucas Forkhammer. My dad's name was Eugene Graham. And Lucas Forkhammer just didn't sound so international, so we were joking about Lucas Graham. And then we ended up just rolling with it. But when one of the guys was like, does it have to be a name of a person? Couldn't it be like a band name? I was jokingly saying, well, The Wizard's Lizards isn't so cool. But the longer I sit with that, I do wonder if I one day will start the band, The Wizard's Lizards. Because I think it sounds pretty cool. Thanks for your question, Christine. Number 3.

0: That's Lady Gaga and Bruno Mars with Die With A Smile at number 31.
1: Coming up next.
0: Hey, it's Lucas Graham here. I'm taking over the show while Seacrest is out. We're getting closer and closer to the number one song, but I made sure to save room for more questions from you guys, so keep those coming. I'll be back in a sec.
1: More with Lucas Graham in a moment.
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4: Hey, what's up? It's Lucas Graham sitting behind Ryan's golden mic and counting down the 40 biggest songs of the week. Okay, things are going pretty well so far, and I'm feeling confident about taking you all the way to number one. Just promise to leave me a good review when we're done. 5 stars, please, because maybe I'd like to become an actual radio host one day. I'm getting the hang of this now. Just to prove I have a handle on things, here's another hit.
2: Number

0: Midnight Sun by Zara Larsson at number 29. I'm going to say it again. She is the nicest person. I'm Lucas Graham, your host all weekend long, and I don't want to keep you guys waiting around on hold. That would be very, very rude. So let's answer another question.
1: Hi, Lucas. This is Bren from Los Angeles, and I was just wondering if you could relive one memory from your career so far. What would it be and why?
0: Bren, that's a wonderful question, and I've thought about this on several occasions. After releasing 7 years, we got 3 Grammy nominations. But I don't think I was at a point in my life where I could appreciate that to the fullest. I had just become a dad. I was doing promo all over the world. And I mean, I was born in a house without a toilet or a bathroom, and suddenly I'm sitting at the Grammys, and like I can see Adele and Beyonce and Jay-Z, and Anthony Hamilton walks up to me and compliments me on my songwriting, and it's a little... And my mom was there that night. My wife was there that night. And I wish I could go back and appreciate it, because I don't think I had the capacity to do that at the time. But that's okay. I was in my 20s. I have forgiven myself. But it took a while, you know? Sometimes those big magic moments fly by so fast you don't actually get a chance to appreciate it. Thank you for that question, Bren. Number

0: That's I Wish I Didn't by Megan Maroney. It's on the verge of making the chart.
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That's Mr. Know-It-All by Teddy Swims at number 27. This is Lucas Graham taking over the countdown for Ryan. I'm really excited because in August I am releasing a new album called Good Times, but I'm also heading out on tour with the one and only Ed Sheeran on the Loop Tour, and it's going to be a lot of fun. I met Ed last summer in Copenhagen. He asked me to come out on the road with him, and I did consider saying no, but my wife convinced me it was probably better to say yes. I'm kidding. Opportunity of a lifetime, ladies and gentlemen. If you haven't seen a Lucas Graham concert before, I can let you know that, of course, a song like 7 Years, but I'm also going to bring some of my other catalog with me on tour, probably sing Mama Said just because it's so fun, and some of the new songs on the upcoming Lucas Graham album, Good Times. Will I sing Second Chance, our current single? Probably will. Anyway, you can get all the dates I'll be on the Loop Tour at lucasgraham.com, and this guy will be a part of the show too, Smile Smith at number 26.

runway. That's Lady Gaga and Doechii with Runway at number 25. It's Lucas Graham covering for Ryan this weekend and playing the top 40 songs. Here's another one right now. Number 24.

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1: That's Bring Your Love by Madonna and Sabrina Carpenter at number 23. This is Lucas Graham running things on the countdown while Ryan takes a few hours off. And while I'm here, part of the job involves answering all of your questions. So let's do one here from Instagram. Aaron Muffin asks, which of your new songs are you most excited to play on tour? That's a really, really good question. All of them, but since you want a little more specific, there's one called To Know a Girl, written about my daughters and my wife. In general, also just about the awesome, cool, strong, magnificent ladies in my life. We play that song in a slightly different version live. It's a little longer, has a little extra piece to it, and it's just a nice, short and sweet song. So live, we make it a little longer just because we want to and because we can. Thank you for that question, Aaron.
0: Number 22.

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3: Hey, everybody. It's Lucas Graham playing the role of Ryan Seacrest this weekend. So this next song by Ray gets stuck in my head every time I hear it because it's such a good melody. You guys probably experienced the same thing. Anyway, here's the latest earworm from Ray, Where Is My Husband at number 20.

wanna dive. That's Swim by BTS at number 19. Hey guys, it's Lucas Graham, your guest host while Ryan is out. I've actually worked with the frontman of the next band on the charts. Another Ryan, a great Ryan Tedder from One Republic. Ryan is a bit of a machine in the best of ways. I really appreciate the songs he's written for himself, but also what he's written for other people, including myself. I just remember hearing Too Late to Apologize or Bleeding Love before I had a career in the music industry. Still an inspiration, Ryan. Thank you very much. Anyway, here is his latest. It's Need Your Love at number 18.

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0: And this is Lucas Graham sitting in the host seat for Ryan. So back in April, I had so much fun hopping on stage with Alex Warren to perform 7 years at his tour stop in Copenhagen. I'm not even sure how the collaboration came together, but I remember meeting him backstage, him telling me how he was 15 when 7 years came out, and the impact that song had on him and him trying to learn it on the piano. We talked about dead dads and bonded over that. You know, trauma bonding is a thing. And we just had a really, really nice evening together. I even got to push the confetti button on his live show, which was really, really fun. Anyway, here's Fever Dream at number 17. How did

That's Homesick by Jamie Fine at number 16. And this is Lucas Graham filling in for Seacrest this weekend. It's so exciting to see one of my songs become a trend on social media, and I love watching all the fans make videos on TikTok. But a few years back, my song, Mama Said, inspired some viral videos, and it wasn't just fans making them. Even Taylor Swift and Shania Twain got in on the fun. And I remember seeing it and thinking, Mama, I made it. Anyway, here's Taylor now with The Fate of Ophelia at number 15.

0: in the yard. That's Taylor Swift with The Fate of Ophelia at number 15. And this is Lucas Graham driving this countdown all the way to the number one song. Now this feels like a good spot to answer another one of your questions.
1: Hi Lucas, this is Rebecca from Toronto, and I wanted to know if you could give advice to your younger self, what would it be? Thank you. Bye.
0: Thank you for that question, Rebecca. That is a remarkable question. I think I would tell my younger self to calm down and do the things I want to do. I think I'm also in a lucky part of life though, Rebecca, where I don't want to do anything any differently than I did it. I might want to go back and relive a few of the moments, but I'm not sure I would do anything any differently, because then I wouldn't have been where I am with the life that I'm living. But I do think I used to worry a little bit too much about what other people think. But you know what, Rebecca? Do you know what other people are thinking about? They're thinking about themselves. And the people who aren't thinking about themselves are usually thinking about others in a compassionate way, because the world is, on the contrary to what social media would make you believe, the world is a better place than it's bad. And I don't think I knew that when I was young. I know that now, and I'm trying to live by it. Thank you for that question, Rebecca.
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1: Hey, what's up? It's Lucas Graham covering for Ryan Seacrest all weekend long, and I didn't come all the way from Copenhagen to bail out before we get to the number one song. I'm in this for the long haul, ladies and gentlemen. Let's get back to the music with another hit.
2: Number

That's Die on This Hill at number 12 by Sienna Spyro. This is Lucas Graham filling in for Seacrest this weekend. So something that is very important to me is trying to make concerts and tours more environmentally friendly and sustainable. You guys might not know this, but live touring music isn't necessarily on the greenest end of the spectrum. But a few years ago, we partnered up with the largest windmill producer in the world, I believe, Danish Vestas. And we built some movable batteries. It hadn't been done before, but we made these big container batteries and we charged them with wind power and used these batteries to power the lights and the stage and the sound of a whole outdoor festival. We did 6 concerts, 80,000 plus tickets. It was a groundbreaking thing we did. The batteries worked better than we thought they would. And someone should confirm this on my team before, but I'm going to say it loud anyway. We are entering back into a partnership with Vestas again. We're going to try and do it in a different, even more environmentally friendly way and try and scale it a little bit. So yeah, stay tuned. We're going to get there, ladies and gentlemen. On another note, this guy is doing his part by eliminating single-use plastic at his shows. It's Harry Styles with American Girls at number 11.

0: it's him.
1: Hey, have you talked to Mark lately?
0: I haven't really talked to him, but he looks pretty down.
2: He looks pretty down.
1: Yeah, well, maybe we should cheer him up then.
0: What do you suppose we should do?
1: Well, does he like

0: Come here.
1: Wow, look at her.
0: I know.
1: Man, I've never seen Sharon look so bad before.
0: I did once before, but this is pretty bad.
1: Yeah, what do you think she got up to last night?

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3: This just in from Ontario One Call. 1 in 10 homeowners hit underground infrastructure while digging last year. Officials say these incidents could have been prevented by getting a locate. Avoid risky digs and always click before you dig. 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
7: 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That's one more thing checked off your list. 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